0: It's on centre court. Djokovic will take on defending champion Jannik Sinner next. That's the latest. I'm Tanya Snuggs.
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2: Several explosions have been reported across parts of southern Iran after the US announced it had started launching powerful strikes. Its central command says the action is in response to three tankers being hit in the Strait of Hormuz. Sky's US correspondent Mark Stone is in Washington.
3: A US military source saying to me, this is punishment, not proportional. What that means is that President Trump, frankly, has had enough and is doing what he said he would do, which is to get right back at it.
2: Tehran's foreign ministry says the attacks violate an agreement setting a path towards a peace deal. British and Dutch forces are set to be equipped with new amphibious transport ships under a new maritime partnership signed at the NATO summit in Ankara. Andrew Peach reports.
4: Based on a Dutch design, the ships will be built in UK shipyards as part of a £2.4 billion deal. They'll be 160 metres long and transport troops, vehicles and equipment such as drones. Their flight decks will be designed to operate current and future long-range drones and autonomous systems, supporting the Royal Navy's transition to a hybrid navy. The new ships will form the backbone of a strengthened UK-Netherlands amphibious force, with each nation operating four of the vessels. The government says it'll strengthen NATO and enable it to respond to crises more quickly.
2: Nigel Farage has announced he'll quit as the MP for Clacton and fight a by-election after coming under pressure over unregistered donations. The Reform UK leader is facing another standards investigation over benefits given to him by convicted criminal George Cotterill. He's defended accepting the donation.
5: Let me be absolutely clear. I have done nothing wrong. I have not broken the law in any way at all. I have not misused public money.
2: NHS trusts will lease unused land to housing developers to create affordable properties for staff. The homes will be made available for employees to rent with the aim of making it easier for the health service to recruit workers. The move forms part of the government's new 10-year capital plan for the NHS, which also includes more investment for GP surgeries and hospitals. And at Wimbledon, Novak Djokovic has won the longest ever men's quarter-final there to book his place in the last four. The 39-year-old beat Felix Auger-Aliassime in 5 hours and 15 minutes on centre court. Djokovic admits it was one of his most special nights at the All England Club.
6: I was telling the kids to go to sleep after the fourth, but they didn't want to listen. And I'm glad they stayed because it was honestly one of the best matches I was part of on this court in my career.
2: And that's the latest. I'm Tanya Snuggs.

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0: The US says it's launched strikes on Iran, accusing it of attacking commercial vessels in the Strait of Hormuz shipping lane. America says Iran's actions were a violation of the ceasefire agreement the two countries signed last month. Iran has insisted ships can only take an approved route through the waterway. The UK and European allies have agreed to spend £37 billion over the next decade on long-range precision strike capabilities. The weapons will be able to hit targets up to 2,000 kilometres away. Today's announcement comes as NATO leaders meet in Turkey later. Alliance Chief Mark Rutte says Europe can't stay reliant on the US for its defence.
1: Europeans have that the first task of government is to keep our country safe. The second task is to have a strong economy, and you need both to deter the Russians. We need strong economies, healthy finances, connected to strong economies, but first of all we have to defend ourselves.
0: Prince Harry has accused a court of a whitewash after losing his privacy lawsuit against the Daily Mail. A judge ruled he and other celebrities had failed to prove allegations of unlawful information gathering. Labour and the Conservatives have announced they won't stand candidates in the Clacton by-election after it was triggered by Nigel Farage. The Reform UK leader, who's facing a new parliamentary investigation over undeclared donations, has confirmed he'll fight to take back his seat in Essex. Tory leader Kemi Badenoch has called it a fake election, while Labour says it's a circus. Here's what people in Clacton think.
2: He can do no wrong. You tell me this lot that's in now haven't got any dodgy dealings.
3: They're all the same to me. They promise everything and give you nothing.
4: I do care, but I'm not sure if he's totally honest, to be fair. I don't know if it's all true.
0: In sport, Lionel Messi says his Argentina team never gives up after the defending champions produced an epic comeback to reach the World Cup quarterfinals. They were 2-0 down against Egypt with 11 minutes of normal time remaining, but won 3-2 in Atlanta. Here's the moment Enzo Fernandez put his side ahead in injury time.
5: Red shirts racing back as fast as they can! Fernandez for Argentina.
0: They'll play Switzerland next after they beat Colombia in a penalty shootout following a goalless draw in their last 16 tie. And in tennis, Novak Djokovic won the longest ever men's quarterfinal at Wimbledon to book his place in the last four. The 39-year-old beat Felix Auger-Aliassime after 5 hours and 15 minutes on centre court. Djokovic will take on defending champion Jannik Sinner next. That's the latest. I'm Tanya Snuggs.
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1: Iran vows crushing response after wave of US strikes.
2: President Trump, frankly, has had enough and is doing what he said he would do, which is to get right back at it.
1: Plus, BFBS given unprecedented access to First Sea Lord on two ships in Portsmouth.
3: This is the ship that was dormant for too long, is now getting back to sea, is now a home for sailors, is now going to go on operations.
1: And Prince Harry's in the UK to promote the Invictus Games.
4: The Games have never been the destination. In many respects, they and the training to get there are the beginning.
0: This is Forces News with Tanya Snuggs.
1: The US military says it's hit 80 targets after launching a series of powerful strikes across southern Iran overnight. Air defense systems and coastal radars were among the sites listed by Central Command. It follows three tankers coming under fire in the Strait of Hormuz yesterday. Sky's US correspondent Mark Stone is in Washington.
2: A US military source saying to me, this is punishment, not proportional. What that means is that President Trump, frankly, has had enough and is doing what he said he would do, which is to get right back at it.
1: Tehran's foreign ministry says the attacks violate a memorandum of understanding agreed last month, setting a path towards a peace deal, and warned it would take decisive measures. Imran Bayoumi is from US think tank the Atlantic Council. He says he's not surprised by these latest strikes.
5: The MOU that was signed was very vague in details. And so I think Iran and the United States are approaching the opening of the Strait of Hormuz, the free transit of ships, from two different starting points. They have two different understandings of how the agreement should be implemented. And that's why you see these kind of flare-ups and strikes today.
1: Matthew Lekstutis is a supply chain industry veteran. He says what's happening in the Strait of Hormuz is having a huge impact on shipping companies.
6: Supply chains and logistics depend on reliability and confidence of access, continued safe access to transit. And as long as that is not guaranteed, we're going to continue to see challenges around cost, disruption, and the ability to get back to any kind of sense of normalcy through that route.
0: This is Forces News.
1: Well, the US strikes on Iran come as President Trump has again criticised NATO at a summit of the alliance's leaders in Turkey. European countries are under pressure from the US to honour previous commitments to increase defence spending. Donald Trump said he hadn't been treated well by NATO states, singling out the UK for not offering to help the US in its war with Iran.
7: United Kingdom, the Prime Minister, I guess he's no longer there. Maybe because of this, it was a very unpopular thing he did. He said, no, we'll help after the war is over. I said, I don't need that kind of help. We didn't need any help at all. And in a way, I was testing people. I was testing to see whether or not they'd be there, because I've long said that we help them, but I'm not sure that they'd be there for us.
1: Well, the UK will lead a £37 billion European drive to build the next generation of long-range missiles during day two of the NATO summit in Turkey later. Yesterday, Ukraine's president called for Europe to boost its air defences after Russian strikes on his country. Further attacks have taken place overnight with a series of explosions heard in Kyiv. Volodymyr Zelensky says the war has changed.
8: Today, drones and the very technology of fighting at a distance represent a revolutionary change in the technology, of war.
1: Alliance Chief Mark Rutte says Europe can't stay reliant on the US for its defense.
9: Europeans have that the first task of government is to keep our country safe. The second task is to have a strong economy. And you need both to deter the Russians. We need strong economies, healthy finances, connected to strong economies. But first of all, we have to defend ourselves.
0: This is Forces News.
1: Now, BFBS Forces News has been given unprecedented access to the First Sea Lord. General Sir Gwyn Jenkins invited our reporter Tim Cooper to join him on two ships in Portsmouth Naval Base, HMS Daring and XV Patrick Blackett.
10: The First Sea Lord is piped aboard HMS Daring.
11: Nice to see you, General. How are you doing?
12: I'm all right, thanks. Yeah, good. Yeah.
10: The ship's been out of service almost 9 years, but in about 6 months, we'll be back at sea.
3: This is the Phoenix ship. This is the ship that was dormant for too long, is now getting back to sea, is now a home for sailors, is now going to go on operations.
10: I asked General Jenkins about the level of morale within the Royal Navy and whether it had taken a hit because of a lack of ship availability.
3: Morale is remarkably high across the Navy. We're growing as a Navy for the first time in decades. Yeah. And that is because people are gripped by the sense of purpose of the times we live in and the belief in what the Royal Navy can do.
10: We move to XV Patrick Blackett, a test ship, all about developing new technology. I asked the First Sea Lord about how sailors would be impacted by the shift to a hybrid navy.
3: If we want to be a credible warfighting navy, we've got to be as autonomous as we can, which is why we have this strapline, which is we'll be autonomous wherever possible, crewed only where necessary. I think the key lesson for us is that people, our sailors, have a very important role in all of this as well, though. We're not swapping the machines for our people. What we're doing is augmenting our people with the machines. That's how you get this hybrid blend.
10: Tim Cooper, BFBS Forces News, Portsmouth.
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0: This is Forces News.
1: Labour, the Greens and the Conservatives say they won't join Nigel Farage's attempt to fight what he calls a people versus the establishment by-election in Clacton. The Reform UK leader resigned the seat yesterday as he prepares to face a parliamentary investigation over unregistered donations. But he insists he's done nothing wrong and will stand again. Bedfordshire police say a mother and two children who had not been seen for several days are feared to have been murdered. They were discovered at an address in Great Denham near Bedford yesterday. A suspect has been identified but is thought to have fled the country. And Prince Harry's described his lost High Court case against the Daily Mail as a complete whitewash. He and other celebrities, including Sir Elton John and Sadie Frost, accused the paper's publishers of unlawful information gathering. But the High Court threw out all their claims, ruling they'd failed to prove their allegations.
0: BFBS. Forces News.
1: Well, the Duke of Sussex has described the Invictus Games as a spark that can ignite recovery, rebuild confidence and reconnect people with a community that understands them. Prince Harry was speaking at an event to promote the 2027 Games that are set to take place in Birmingham. Sian Grezchik, Melbourne, reports.
12: The Invictus Games international sporting event, launched back in 2014 by the Duke of Sussex, is for wounded, injured or sick armed forces personnel and veterans. Prince Harry addressed delegates in London who'd gathered to discuss next year's Games, which will be held in Birmingham.
4: The Games have never been the destination. In many respects, they and the training to get there are the beginning, the catalyst, a spark that can ignite recovery, rebuild confidence and reconnect people with a community that understands them.
12: He said the Games are so much more than the sporting event itself.
4: The real work happens long before the opening ceremony and the legacy continues long after the closing. It happens in rehabilitation centres. It happens in local gyms or in their garage, across communities around the world. It happens through families who never give up, through coaches, clinicians, welfare teams, employers, and of course, volunteers.
12: Uganda was unveiled as the latest to sign up to the Games, bringing the total now to 26 nations taking part. Prince Harry said one of the greatest privileges of the past 12 years of his life have been meeting wounded, injured and sick service personnel from every corner of the world. Sian Grezchik, Melbourne, BFBS Forces News, London.
13: The World Cup. 2026.
1: Lionel Messi says his Argentina team never gives up after the defending champions produced an epic comeback to reach the World Cup quarterfinals. They were 2-0 down against Egypt with 11 minutes of normal time remaining, but won 3-2 in Atlanta. Novak Djokovic won the longest ever men's quarterfinal at Wimbledon to book his place in the last four. The 39-year-old beat Felix Auger-Aliassime after 5 hours and 15 minutes on centre court. He'll take on defending champion Jannik Sinner next. British wildcard Arthur Ferry aims to continue his fairy tale run when he takes on Italy's Flavio Cobolli.
0: Forces News
13: headlines.
1: The US military says it's hit 80 targets after launching a series of powerful strikes across southern Iran overnight. And that's the latest. I'm Tanya Snuggs.
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1: The US military says it's hit 80 targets after launching airstrikes across southern Iran overnight. Air defense systems and coastal radars were among the sites listed by

0: Central Command. It follows three tankers coming under fire in the Strait of Hormuz yesterday. Sky's correspondent Mark Stone describes how the strikes are being viewed in Washington.
1: Punishment not proportional. I think that maybe suggests to us that this is a little bit more sustained than the tit for tat that we have seen since that memorandum of understanding was signed on the 17th. Of June.
0: Iran's military has vowed a crushing response. Meanwhile, oil prices have risen after the US revoked a license allowing Iran to sell it. A barrel of Brent crude jumped above $76 overnight. There's concern a pause in fighting between the US and Iran could break down. The Ukrainian capital has come under renewed Russian missile attack. A series of explosions were heard across Kyiv early this morning after air raid sirens sounded. The UK will lead European allies in stepping up funding for long-range precision strike capabilities as NATO leaders meet in Turkey later. They've committed to spending £37 billion over the next decade on weapons capable of hitting targets up to 2,000 kilometres away. It appears the major parties won't challenge Nigel Farage's attempt to return as an MP in the Clacton by-election. The Reform UK leader resigned his Essex seat yesterday, claiming parliamentary probes into undeclared donations are being used as a political tool. Labour, the Greens and the Conservatives have confirmed they won't put candidates forward. Reform's deputy leader Richard Tice says they're running scared.
2: These other parties, they've been hounding us. They've been saying that Nigel is guilty and that this may lead to a by-election. Nigel's had enough of it and has said, bring it on. He's bringing it on. And all of a sudden, they're now running for the hills. You can't see them for dust.
0: Lionel Messi says his Argentina team never gives up after the defending champions produced an epic comeback to reach the World Cup quarterfinals. They were 2-0 down against Egypt with 11 minutes of normal time remaining, but won 3-2 in Atlanta. Here's the moment Enzo Fernandez put his side ahead in injury time.
3: Red shirts racing back as fast as they can.
0: They'll play Switzerland next after they beat Colombia in a penalty shootout following a goalless draw in their last 16 tie. And Novak Djokovic won the longest ever men's quarterfinal at Wimbledon to book his place in the last four. He beat Felix Auger-Aliassime after 5 hours and 15 minutes. That's the latest. I'm Tanya Snuggs.
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2: Iran has attacked American military sites in Bahrain and Kuwait. It follows fresh US strikes on 80 Iranian targets overnight in response to attacks on tankers in the Strait of Hormuz. Former American defense advisor Imran Bayoumi believes the US has taken a calculated military move against Iran.
3: These strikes are not surprising at all. You saw Iran target ships in the Strait of Hormuz. I think obviously the United States needed to respond. The strikes are coupled here with the waiver being rescinded that allowed Iran to sell oil on the open market. And these two actions, I think, are the stick to push Iran towards a lasting peace deal.
2: The Ukrainian capital has come under renewed Russian missile attack. A series of explosions have been heard across Kyiv in the early hours of today after air raid sirens sound.

0: It's not yet known if there are casualties and how much damage has been done. The UK will lead a £37 billion European drive to build the next generation of long-range missiles on day two of the NATO summit in Turkey later. Ukraine's president called for Europe to boost its air defences after Russian strikes on his country. Volodymyr Zelensky says the war has changed. Alliance chief Mark Rutte says Europe can't stay reliant on the US for its defence.
1: Europeans have that the first task of government is to keep our country safe. The second task is to have a strong economy. And you need both to deter the Russians. We need strong economies, healthy finances, connected to strong economies. But first of all, we have to defend ourselves.
0: The major political parties all say they won't put forward any candidates to contest the Clacton by-election, triggered by the resignation of Reform UK's Nigel Farage. Labour, the Conservatives, the Liberal Democrats and the Greens are accusing Mr Farage of staging a stunt. BBC political reporter Vincent McAvenny has more on this.
2: All of the major parties have all said they won't field candidates. They variously described it as a circus, as a stunt, as Nigel Farage trying to deflect from these increasing questions about his personal finances. We think he will likely run against two comedy candidates, Count Binface and the monster-raving Loony Party, to kind of put some levity into the process.
0: The fairy tale continues at Wimbledon today with British singles hope Arthur Ferry playing in the quarterfinals. The 23-year-old is the first British wildcard to reach this stage of a Grand Slam. He'll go up against Italy's Flavio Cobolli at centre court, someone he beat at the Australian Open earlier this year.
3: It's going to be a good match regardless. I'm expecting it to be very, very difficult and different to Australia. Completely different conditions, and I'm sure he's going to be at 100% of his capacities. Yeah, I played really well in Australia, so we'll use that experience for Wednesday.
0: Argentina and Switzerland are both through to the quarterfinals of the World Cup, although Argentina were trailing Egypt 2-0 with 10 minutes to go. The reigning world champions eventually won the game 3-2, prompting a tirade from the Egyptian coach, who called it a great injustice. And that's the latest. I'm Vicky Turner.
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0: Iran vows crushing response after wave of US strikes.
1: President Trump, frankly, has had enough and is doing what he said he would do, which is to get right back at it.
0: Plus, Forces News is given unprecedented access to First Sea Lord on two ships in Portsmouth.
2: This is the ship that was dormant for too long, is now getting back to sea, is now a home for sailors, is now going to go on operations.
0: And Prince Harry's in the UK to promote the Invictus Games.
3: The Games have never been the destination. In many respects, they and the training to get there are the beginning.
4: This is Forces News with Vicky Turner.
0: Renewed fighting has broken out in the Middle East, with air raid sirens triggered in Kuwait and Bahrain. Iran has staged retaliatory action after the United States launched powerful airstrikes on Iran. That was in response to Iranian attacks on three oil tankers in the Strait of Hormuz.
5: These strikes are not surprising at all. You saw Iran target ships in the Strait of Hormuz. I think obviously the United States needed to respond.
0: This is former American defense advisor Imran Bounoumi. He believes the ceasefire was too fragile to hold.
5: I think Iran and the United States are approaching the opening of the Strait of Hormuz, the free transit of ships, from two different starting points. They have two different understandings of how the agreement should be implemented.

0: That's why you see these kind of flare-ups and strikes today.
1: U.S. Central Command says 80 targets were hit, including 60 Islamic Revolutionary Guard Corps boats. In response, Iran has attacked U.S. military sites in Kuwait and Bahrain. Multiple explosions have been heard in Bahrain. Sina Asodi is a Middle East expert.
2: As long as we do not have a comprehensive peace agreement between Iran and the United States, flashpoints like this, misfires, miscalculations like this, are inevitable.
1: Matthew Laxdoutis, a supply chain industry veteran, says what's happening in the Strait of Hormuz is having a big impact on shipping companies.
3: Supply chains and logistics depend on reliability and confidence of continued safe access to transit. And as long as that is not guaranteed, we're going to continue to see challenges around cost, disruption, and the ability to get back to any kind of sense of normalcy through that route.
4: Forces News.
5: This is BFBS.
1: The UK will lead a £37 billion European drive to build the next generation of long-range missiles during day two of the NATO summit in Turkey today. European countries are under pressure from the US to honour previous commitments to increase defence spending. NATO General Secretary Mark Rutte says there are clear military priorities.
6: You cannot defend yourself with dollars or pounds or euros. You have to protect yourself with men and women in uniform. You have to recruit them, and you need to defend industrial output. This was the problem. It's not completely solved. We still need more defence industrial output.
1: It follows renewed criticism of NATO countries from the American president. Donald Trump has singled out the UK for not offering to help America in its conflict with Iran.
7: United Kingdom, the prime minister, I guess he's no longer there, maybe because of this. It was a very unpopular thing he did. He said, no, we'll help after the war is over. I said, I don't need that kind of help. We didn't need any help at all. And in a way, I was testing people. I was testing to see whether or not they'd be there, because I've long said that we help them, but I'm not sure that they'd be there for us.
1: Ukraine remains on the agenda with further attacks on the capital Kyiv overnight. President Volodymyr Zelensky says the nature of the war has changed.
8: Today, drones and their very technology of fighting at a distance represent a revolutionary change in the technology of war.
1: NATO chief Mark Rutte says they have a clear message for Russia's President Putin.
6: My message is that this alliance of 1 billion people living in Europe, living in Canada, living in the United States will defend every inch of our territory, that you cannot win from NATO. So don't fool with us, don't play with us.
1: BFBS Forces News has been given unprecedented access to the First Sea Lord. General Sir Gwyn Jenkins invited our reporter Tim Cooper to join him on two ships in Portsmouth Naval Base, HMS Daring and XV Patrick Blackett.
9: The First Sea Lord is piped aboard HMS Daring.
10: Nice to see you, General. How are you doing?
11: I'm all right, thanks. Yeah.
9: The ship's been out of service almost 9 years, but in about 6 months, we'll be back at sea.
12: This is the Phoenix ship. This is the ship that was dormant for too long, is now getting back to sea, is now a home for sailors, is now going to go on operations.
9: I asked General Jenkins about the level of morale within the Royal Navy and whether it had taken a hit because of a lack of ship availability.
12: Morale is remarkably high across the Navy. We're growing as a Navy for the first time in decades. Yeah. And that is because people are gripped by the sense of purpose of the times we live in and the belief in what the Royal Navy can do.
9: We move to XV Patrick Blackett, a test ship, all about developing new technology. I asked the First Sea Lord about how sailors will be impacted by the shift to a hybrid navy.
12: If we want to be a credible warfighting navy, we've got to be as autonomous as we can, which is why we have this strapline, which is we'll be autonomous wherever possible, crewed only where necessary. I think the key lesson for us is that people, our sailors, have a very important role in all of this as well, though. We're not swapping the machines for our people. What we're doing is augmenting our people with the machines. That's how you get this hybrid blend.
9: Tim Cooper, BFBS Forces News, Portsmouth.
1: And you can see a full version of that interview on the BFBS Forces News YouTube channel from 4 p.m. UK time.
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1: British and Dutch forces are set to be equipped with new amphibious transport ships under a new maritime partnership signed at the NATO summit in Ankara. Andrew Peach reports.
13: Based on a Dutch design, the ships will be built in UK shipyards as part of a £2.4 billion deal. They'll be 160 metres long and transport troops, vehicles and equipment such as drones. Their flight decks will be designed to operate current and future long-range drones and autonomous systems, supporting the Royal Navy's transition to a hybrid navy. The new ships will form the backbone of a strengthened UK-Netherlands amphibious force, with each nation operating four of the vessels.
1: The Greens are the last of the big parties to confirm they won't contest a by-election in Nigel Farage's Essex constituency. The Reform leader stepped down but will re-stand as he faces investigations over undeclared donations.
4: This is Forces News.
1: The Duke of Sussex described the Invictus Games as a spark that can ignite recovery, rebuild confidence and reconnect people. Prince Harry's been speaking to promote the 2027 Games for injured or sick service personnel. He launched Invictus 9 years ago. Sian Greschek, Melbourne reports.
11: Prince Harry addressed delegates in London who'd gathered to discuss next year's Games, which will be held in Birmingham.
14: The Games have never been the destination. In many respects, they and the training to get there are the beginning, the catalyst, a spark that can ignite recovery, rebuild confidence and reconnect people with a community that understands them.
11: He said the Games are so much more than the sporting event itself.
14: The real work happens long before the opening ceremony and the legacy continues long after the closing. It happens in rehabilitation centres. It happens in local gyms or in their garage, across communities around the world. It happens through families who never give up, through coaches, clinicians, welfare teams, employers, and of course, volunteers.
11: Uganda was unveiled as the latest to sign up to the Games, bringing the total now to 26 nations taking part. Prince Harry said one of the greatest privileges of the past 12 years of his life have been meeting wounded, injured and sick service personnel from every corner of the world. Sian Greschek, Melbourne, BFBS Forces News, London.
4: The World Cup. 2026.
1: Egypt head coach Hossam Hassan says he won't watch the rest of the World Cup after criticising FIFA and the refereeing after his side lost 3-2 to Argentina. He said there was no fair play after his team gave up a 2-0 lead to crash out in the last 16. Goalkeeper Mustafa Shobir says the defeat was hard to take.
15: I think we did something historical and we put the ambitions very high because we could qualify, but at the end, again, it's all about small details. And also it's good happens in life and football that you have to learn from this.
1: Argentina will play Switzerland next after they beat Colombia in a penalty shootout last night. Alexander Zverev is hoping he can hold American Taylor Fritz's excellent recent record against him and book his place in the last four at Wimbledon. Zverev has backed himself to reverse his fortunes against Fritz and make a first ever Wimbledon semi-final.
16: The last couple of times that we've played, it's actually quite simple. The other matches he was just better than me. He was in better form, he was playing better than me. Again, I do feel different now. I do feel like I play better. I do feel like I'm in better form and I do believe I can win.
1: And England's cricketers have taken a 2-0 lead in their five-match series against T20 World Champions India. It's after they thrashed the visitors by 125 runs at Trent Bridge.
4: Forces News headlines.
1: The US military says it's hit 80 targets after launching a series of powerful strikes across southern Iran overnight. The Ukrainian capital has come under renewed Russian missile attack. And that's the latest. I'm Vicky Turner.
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0: The NATO chief has called the US airstrikes on Iran overnight absolutely necessary after tankers were targeted in the Strait of Hormuz.
1: When you have a ceasefire and Iran is basically violating the ceasefire, we've seen what happened yesterday with ships being attacked, I think it is totally crucial that the US forcefully reacts.
0: The American military hit 80 sites, prompting Iran to threaten what it calls a crushing response. Missile alert sirens have sounded in Bahrain and Kuwait. The Ukrainian capitals come under renewed pressure from a Russian missile attack. A series of explosions have been heard across Kyiv in the early hours of today after air raid sirens warned. It's not yet known if there's any casualties and how much damage has been done. British and Dutch forces are set to be equipped with new amphibious transport ships under a new maritime partnership signed at the NATO summit in Ankara. Andrew Peach reports.
2: Based on a Dutch design, the ships will be built in UK shipyards as part of a £2.4 billion deal. They'll be 160 metres long and transport troops, vehicles and equipment such as drones. Their flight decks will be designed to operate current and future long-range drones and autonomous systems, supporting the Royal Navy's transition to a hybrid navy. The new ships will form the backbone of a strengthened UK-Netherlands amphibious force, with each nation operating four of the vessels. The government says it'll strengthen NATO and enable it to respond to crises more quickly.
0: All of the major political parties have now announced that they won't put forward candidates for the by-election triggered by Nigel Farage's resignation as an MP. The Reform UK leader said he would stand down to represent Clacton in what he billed as a battle against the establishment. Other parties have derided Mr. Farage's decision to step down as a stunt. Warnings come into force this morning about the health impact of the hot weather in large parts of England. Temperatures are set to rise as high as 36 degrees Celsius for parts of the south, and the heat could

0: last well into next week. Alex Deakin, who's from the Met Office, says climate change will increase the severity of temperatures.
1: We know that with climate change, it just pushes the dial a little bit. Obviously, we've had heat waves in the past, but every heat wave now is just given that little bit of an extra push because our climate is that much warmer. And it's that little extra push which can push those temperatures to extremes, which does cause the extra issues to our infrastructure, to our health services.
0: A study suggests older adults could be fitter than younger generations. The Our Future Health Survey found over 60s were more physically active than people in their 20s. The research also points to a midlife exercise gap with a sharp drop-off among those aged 30 to 50. Guidelines say adults should get at least 2.5 hours of moderate to vigorous activity each week. In sport, Lionel Messi was in tears as the final whistle blew as he helped Argentina come from 2-0 down to beat Egypt 3-2 at the World Cup. Switzerland got past Colombia on penalties. That's the latest. I'm Vicky Turner.
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1: the Forces Station.
2: Iran's foreign ministry says US overnight strikes on the country are a gross violation of the interim peace deal currently in place. America's military launched the assaults after Tehran targeted ships in the Strait of Hormuz. Iran has hit back at sites across the Gulf region. Former security minister Tom Tugendhat says a pattern is starting to emerge.
3: I think what you're seeing at the moment is likely to continue for several months to come, which is a state of instability rather than outright hostility, if you like. An irregular series of attacks on allies in the region, so countries like the United Arab Emirates, perhaps on US targets.
2: Sir Keir Starmer is expected to lead a European project to build long-range missiles with a £37 billion investment over the next decade. Ukraine and fresh US airstrikes on Iran overnight are likely to feature high on the agenda of the NATO summit in Turkey. The Prime Minister gave a few words on his way in.
4: With the ongoing conflict in Ukraine and recent developments in the Strait of Hormuz, there's lots of really important issues for us to discuss and agree on action coming out of this summit. It's very important that as leaders we show the unity and the strength of NATO at a time like this.
2: The major political parties all say they won't put forward any candidates to contest the Clacton by-election, triggered by the resignation of Reform UK's Nigel Farage. Labour, the Conservatives, the Liberal Democrats and the Greens are accusing Mr Farage of staging a stunt. BBC political reporter Vincent McAvenny has more on this.
5: All of the major parties have all said they won't field candidates. They variously described it as a circus, as a stunt, as Nigel Farage trying to deflect from these increasing questions about his personal finances. We think he will likely run against two comedy candidates, Count Binface and the Monster Raving Loony Party, to kind of put some levity into the process.
2: Warnings have been issued over chilling speeds being clocked on UK roads. The RAC says more than 30,000 motorists last year were found doing 30 miles per hour or more on roads where the limit was 20. It adds that police twice recorded drivers doing 161 miles per hour on the A5 and M6. Figures show speed was a factor in more than half of fatal crashes on Britain's roads in 2024. Argentina's fans can look forward to another World Cup quarterfinal after an incredible 3-2 comeback win over Egypt. The whole were 2-0 down with captain Lionel Messi getting a goal and an assist in Atlanta. These supporters enjoyed the experience.

0: experience.
1: It's probably the best game I've seen in my life for Argentina in a World Cup.
2: I cannot believe it. We were like crying, and then from one moment to the other, we started like, we can do it. So very, very excited.
0: They'll face Switzerland, who got past Colombia 4-3 on penalties. Fulham have appointed former Liverpool and Real Madrid defender Alvaro Arbeloa as the club's new manager. He replaces Marco Silva. And that's the latest. I'm Vicky Turner.
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0: The US president says as far as he's concerned, the temporary ceasefire with Iran is over. Donald Trump's at a NATO summit in Turkey, where he has told reporters peace talks involving Tehran are a waste of time. Overnight, America and Iran traded strikes following Iranian attacks on shipping in the Strait of Hormuz. Mr. Trump's been frank about what he thinks of the regime.
1: These are evil, sick people, and we have to rid their cancer. Their cancer. And you know what you do? You got to cut out cancer early. Man, that's the way I feel. And I want to thank Mark. He's been a great Secretary General of NATO. I'm not happy with NATO because of what they did with Greenland.
0: The Ukrainian capitals come under renewed Russian missile attack. A series of explosions have been heard across Kyiv in the early hours of today after air raid sirens sounded. It's not yet known if there are any casualties and how much damage has been done. The inquiry set up following the Southport attack in 2024 will today begin its second phase. It will examine how society can keep itself safe from people fixated on violence. Dr. Julia Ebner, who's from Oxford University and who's advising the inquiry, says existing safeguards needed to be updated to deal with the internet and social media.
2: The problem is that a lot of these networks operate in very loose structures, so they're not clearly defined. It's very often happening also in some of the channels where it's difficult to assess when does something cross over into actually posing a threat to national security and when is it simply a community of online users discussing, for example, true crime.
0: Every major political party has announced they won't put forward candidates for the by-election in Clacton. The Reform UK leader has resigned as the MP there but says he will stand again. Nigel Farage is being investigated by a parliamentary watchdog over donations he received before becoming an MP. He says he'll stand again in protest. Reform's Home Affairs spokesperson Zia Youssef is accusing other parties of making a mockery of democracy by not standing.
3: Have you seen such coordination in such a short period of time from the political establishment? The reason why they are choosing not to field a candidate is very simple, that having screamed for a by-election at the top of their lungs concertedly now for weeks, now having been given one, they are running scared.
0: Weather warnings are coming into force about the health impact of the hot weather in large parts of England. Temperatures are set to rise as high as 36. Alex Deakin, who's from the Met Office, says climate change is increasing the severity of the temperatures.
4: Obviously, we've had heat waves in the past, but every heat wave now is just given that little bit of an extra push because our climate is that much warmer. And it's that little extra push which can push those temperatures to extremes, which does cause the extra issues to our infrastructure, to our health services.
0: The Esports World Cup opening ceremony is being held in Paris later today for the world's top competitive gamers. It will take place over the next 7 weeks. And that's the latest. I'm Vicky Turner.
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0: Trump says the ceasefire with Iran is over.
1: These are evil, sick people, and we have to rid their cancer. Their cancer. And you know what you do? You got to cut out cancer early.
0: The protection of Europe dominates the NATO meeting in Turkey.
2: There's a lot of really important issues for us to discuss and agree on action coming out of this summit.
0: And Prince Harry's in the UK to promote the Invictus Games.
3: The Games have never been the destination. In many respects, they and the training to get there are the beginning.
4: This is Forces News with Vicky Turner.
0: The foreign ministry in Tehran says American airstrikes on Iran overnight are a gross violation of the interim peace deal currently in place. The US military has launched around 80 strikes, including the targeting of 60 Revolutionary Guard boats. It's after Iran had targeted three oil tankers. Donald Trump says as far as he's concerned, the ceasefire's over, and the American president didn't hold back in his condemnation of the Iranian leadership.
1: I think it's over. I don't want to deal with them anymore. They're scum. You know what scum is? They're scum. They're sick people. We make a deal. They go outside, talk to the press. They say, we never even talked about it. There's something wrong with them. They're cuckoo. They're liars. They're cheats. They're bad people.
0: In reply, Iran has since fired missiles at American military sites in Kuwait and Bahrain. Imran Banoumi is a former U.S. defense advisor.
5: I think Iran and the United States are approaching the opening of the Strait of Hormuz, the free transit of ships, from two different starting points. They have two different understandings of how the agreement should be implemented, and that's why you see these kind of flare-ups and strikes today.
0: Former security minister and ex-army officer Tom Tugendhat says a pattern is starting to emerge.
6: I think what you're seeing at the moment is likely to continue several months to come, which is a state of instability rather than outright hostility, if you like. An irregular series of attacks on allies in the region, so countries like the United Arab Emirates, perhaps on US targets.
0: The NATO Secretary General, Mark Rutte, says the US strikes were absolutely necessary because of blatant ceasefire violations. Iran's parliamentary speaker, Mohammed Bagher Ghalibaf, says it's America who breached the truce. Sina Azodi is a Middle East expert.
7: As long as we do not have a comprehensive peace agreement between Iran and the United States, flashpoints like this, misfires, miscalculations like this are inevitable.
0: 12 countries, including the UK, are set to spend more than £37 billion over the next 10 years on a new long-range missile to protect Europe. The Deep Precision Strike project has just been unveiled by Number 10 and is being discussed at the NATO summit in the Turkish capital Ankara. The Prime Minister, Sir Keir Starmer, has spoken on day two of the summit.
2: With the ongoing conflict in Ukraine and recent developments in the Strait of Hormuz, there's a lot of really important issues for us to discuss and agree on action coming out of this summit. It's very important that as leaders we show the unity and the strength of NATO at a time like this.
0: European countries are under pressure from the US to honour previous commitments to increase defence spending. NATO boss Mark Rutte says there are clear military priorities.
8: You cannot defend yourself with dollars or pounds or euros. You have to protect yourself with men and women in uniform. You have to recruit them, and you need the defense industrial output. This was the problem. It's not completely solved. We still need more defense industrial output.
0: Ukraine remains on the agenda with further attacks on the capital, Kyiv, overnight. President Volodymyr Zelensky

0: Zelensky says the nature of the war with Russia has changed.
1: Today, drones and the very technology of fighting at a distance represent a revolutionary change in the technology of war.
0: NATO chief Mark Rutte says they have a clear message for Russia's President Putin.
2: My message is that this alliance of 1 billion people living in Europe, living in Canada, living in the United States will defend every inch of our territory, that you cannot win from NATO. So don't fool with us. Don't play with us.
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0: No major political party is challenging Nigel Farage in a by-election he triggered in Essex. He's facing an investigation about political donations and denies any wrongdoing. The Reform UK leader is standing down but will contest his own Clacton seat. Tory leader Kemi Badenoch says what started as people versus the establishment has become him up against comedian Count Binface.
5: Let's see what kind of campaign Count Binface runs and who the establishment really is. I think if it's the people versus the establishment, I think Nigel Farage might be looking like the establishment and Count Binface may be the people. It is a fake by-election.
0: Amber and yellow heat health alerts are in place across England as the UK braces for one of the longest lasting heat waves since 1976. Temperatures are set to rise as high as 36 degrees Celsius for parts of the south, and the heat could last well into next week.
4: BFBS. Forces News.
0: The Duke of Sussex has described the Invictus Games as a spark that can ignite recovery, rebuild confidence and reconnect people. Prince Harry has been speaking to promote the 2027 Games for injured or sick service personnel. He launched Invictus 9 years ago. Sian Greshek, Melbourne reports.
6: Prince Harry addressed delegates in London who'd gathered to discuss next year's Games, which will be held in Birmingham.
7: The Games have never been the destination. In many respects, they and the training to get there are the beginning, the catalyst, a spark that can ignite recovery, rebuild confidence, and reconnect people with a community that understands them.
6: He said the Games are so much more than the sporting event itself.
7: The real work happens long before the opening ceremony, and the legacy continues long after the closing. It happens in rehabilitation centres. It happens in local gyms, or in their garage, across communities around the world. It happens through families who never give up, through coaches, clinicians, welfare teams, employers, and of course, volunteers.
6: Uganda was unveiled as the latest to sign up to the Games, bringing the total now to 26 nations taking part. Prince Harry said one of the greatest privileges of the past 12 years of his life have been meeting wounded, injured and sick service personnel from every corner of the world. Sian Greshek, Melbourne, BFBS Forces News, London.
3: This is Forces News.
0: What's being billed as an unforgettable opening ceremony will take place in Paris later today. It's for the Esports World Cup. Hundreds of the best competitive gamers will be there in the first such event outside of Saudi Arabia. BBC's Andrew Rogers is in the French capital waiting for kickoff.
8: Over the next 7 weeks in the Porte de Versailles Convention Centre in Paris, the world's top professional gamers will compete for a record combined prize pot of £56 million. Fans will be able to watch popular titles like Call of Duty, League of Legends and Street Fighter played at the highest level. It wasn't supposed to happen like this though. The Esports World Cup has always been held in Saudi Arabia, a country this event gets a lot of its funding from. The move to Paris was announced just a few weeks ago because of the Iran war. Organisers say they always intended to hold the tournament in different cities around the world, but global events this year forced them to bring those plans forward.
3: The World Cup 2026.
0: Argentina's fans can look forward to another World Cup quarterfinal after an incredible 3-2 comeback win over Egypt. The holders were 2-0 down, with captain Lionel Messi getting a goal and an assist in Atlanta. These supporters enjoyed the experience.
9: It's probably the best game I've seen in my life for Argentina in a World Cup.
10: I cannot believe it. We were like crying, and then from one moment to the other we started like, we can do it. So very, very excited.
0: They'll face Switzerland, who got past Colombia 4-3 on penalties next. Former Manchester City defender Manuel Akanji says all their effort has been rewarded.
11: It means we worked really hard over the last 6, 7, 8 years. I don't know. We gave a lot into that, and I think the hard work got paid off, but we're not done yet. We try to give our all in the next round and hopefully we can advance to the semi-final.
0: There are no World Cup games today. England limited overs cricket captain Harry Brooke says to get to 201 on a tricky service was phenomenal in their third T20 international against India. The hosts went 2-0 up in the series by thrashing the world champions by 125 runs at Trent Bridge. It was a record defeat in the format for their opponents. Brooke says they'll need to continue to adapt to the conditions when they go to Bristol tomorrow.
12: Recognising as early as we can what's going to be the hardest to hit on there, and as a batting unit, using the pitch as well as we can to hit different, access different areas of the ground as well.
0: Novak Djokovic says his epic quarter-final win over Felix Auger-Aliassime was one of the best matches he's been part of at Wimbledon. The five-set victory on centre court lasted 5 hours and 15 minutes, the longest last-eight clash at the All England Club.
3: Forces News headlines.
0: President Trump says he believes the US ceasefire with Iran is over, calling their leadership scum, sick, liars and cheats. Iran has fired at American military sites in the Gulf after the US launched airstrikes on Iranian targets overnight. That's the latest. I'm Vicky Turner.
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0: President Trump says he thinks the ceasefire with Iran is over. He made the comments to reporters at a NATO summit in Turkey after tit-for-tat strikes between the US and Iran overnight. Mr. Trump said he thought the leadership in Tehran was sick and it was a waste of time dealing with them. The BBC's Caroline Davey says the president's remark raises some questions.
1: Interestingly, President Trump has said that the talks are still ongoing, that he's still sending his negotiators there, even though he thinks it's a waste of time. And how much of this is are we expecting to see further hostilities, a resumption of hostilities in a larger way? Are we going to see further escalation? That is still really unclear, but still a very important moment.
0: Sticking with the summit, Keir Starmer is expected to lead a European project to build long-range missiles with a £37 billion investment over the next decade. Ukraine and fresh US airstrikes on Iran overnight are likely to feature high on the agenda as well. The Prime Minister gave a few words on his way in.
2: With the ongoing conflict in Ukraine and recent developments in the Strait of Hormuz, there's a lot of really important issues for us to discuss and agree on action coming out of this summit. It's very important that as leaders we show the unity and the strength of NATO at a time like this.
0: Virgin Media has been fined £28 million for preventing customers from cancelling their contracts. An investigation by the regulator Ofcom found the telecoms firm had mishandled customer calls between January 2022 and September 2024. The next phase of the Southport inquiry is going to look at how to deal with violence from people who aren't driven by things like terrorism. Axel Rudakabon was convicted of murdering Alistair Silva Agua, BB King and Elsie Dot Stankham in an attack at a dance class in 2024. Inquiry chairman Sir Adrian Fulford says they want to examine what pushes young people towards violence.
3: We are confronted with a growing challenge from violence-fixated individuals who all too often are not acting out of an adherence to a particular ideology.
0: Hearings will start in September. Reform UK has accused its political rivals of making a mockery of democracy by not standing against Nigel Farage in the Clacton by-election. None of the major parties are putting forward candidates. Mr. Farage has billed the poll as a battle against the establishment. He's being investigated by a parliamentary watchdog over donations he received before becoming an MP. He denies any wrongdoing. And Paris is hosting the Esports World Cup with hundreds of the best competitive gamers at attending a flashy opening ceremony on the Seine tonight. Over the next 7 weeks, the world's top pro gamers will compete for a combined pot of $75 million. Fans will be able to watch them play popular titles like Call of Duty, League of Legends and Street Fighter. That's the latest. I'm Tracy Ollerenshaw.
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0: Unprecedented access to the first Sea Lord on two ships in Portsmouth.
1: This is the ship that was dormant for too long, is now getting back to sea, is now a home for sailors, is now going to go on operations.
0: Plus, the protection of Europe dominates the NATO meeting in Turkey.
2: There's a lot of really important issues for us to discuss and agree on action coming out of this summit.
0: And more army recruits are asking about religion.
3: I think we've got a generation coming through now who are feeling fairly hopeless. They're finding themselves thinking, what is this all about?
4: Forces News with Tracy Ollerenshaw.
0: Our top story is on BFBS Forces News being given unprecedented access to the first Sea Lord. General Sir Gwyn Jenkins has been speaking about morale within the Royal Navy and moving towards being a hybrid force. He invited our reporter Tim Cooper to join him on two ships in Portsmouth Naval Base.
5: The first Sea Lord is piped aboard HMS Daring.
6: Nice to see you, General. How are you doing?
7: I'm all right, thanks. Yeah, good.
5: The ship's been out of service almost 9 years, but in about 6 months, we'll be back at sea.
1: This is the Phoenix ship. This is the ship that was dormant for too long, is now getting back to sea, is now a home for sailors, is now going to go on operations.
5: I asked General Jenkins about the level of morale within the Royal Navy and whether it had taken a hit because of a lack of ship availability.
1: Morale is remarkably high across the Navy. We're growing as a Navy for the first time in decades. Yeah. And that is because people are gripped by the sense of purpose of the times we live in, and the belief in what the Royal Navy can do.
5: We move to XV Patrick Blackett, a test ship, all about developing new technology. I asked the first Sea Lord about how sailors would be impacted by the shift to a hybrid navy.
1: If we want to be a credible warfighting navy, we've got to be as autonomous as we can, which is why we have this strapline, which is we'll be autonomous wherever possible, crewed only where necessary. I think the key lesson for us is that people, our sailors, have a very important role in all of this as well, though. We're not swapping the machines for our people. What we're doing is augmenting our people with the machines. That's how you get this hybrid blend.
5: Tim Cooper, BFBS Forces News, Portsmouth.
0: And you can see a full version of that interview on the BFBS Forces News YouTube channel from 4 p.m. UK time.
4: This is Forces News with Vicky Turner.
0: President Trump says the ceasefire with Iran is over and the country's leadership is scum. He was speaking after the US military said it fired at more than 80 Iranian targets after attacks on three oil tankers in the Strait of Hormuz. Donald Trump says negotiators on both sides can continue to talk, but they are wasting their time.
8: I think it's over. I don't want to deal with them anymore. They're scum. You know what scum is? They're scum. They're sick people. We make a deal. They go outside, talk to the press. They say, we never even talked about it. There's something wrong with them. They're cuckoo. They're liars. They're cheats. They're bad people.
0: In reply, Iran has since fired missiles at American military sites in Kuwait and Bahrain. Imran Bayoumi is a former U.S. defense advisor.
9: I think Iran and the United States are approaching the opening of the Strait of Hormuz, the free transit of ships, from two different starting points. They have two different understandings of how the agreement should be implemented. And that's why you see these kind of flare-ups and strikes today.
0: Conservative MP and ex-army officer Tom Tugendhat says a pattern is starting to emerge.
10: I think what you're seeing at the moment is likely to continue for several months to come, which is a state of instability rather than outright hostility, if you like. An irregular series of attacks on allies in the region, so countries like the United Arab Emirates, perhaps on US targets.
0: The NATO Secretary General Mark Rutte says the US strikes were absolutely necessary because of blatant ceasefire violations. Iran's parliamentary speaker Mohammed Bagher Ghalibaf says it's America who breached the truce. Sina Azodi is a Middle East expert.
11: As long as we do not have a comprehensive peace agreement between Iran and the United States, flashpoints like this, misfires, miscalculations like this are inevitable.
4: This is Forces News.
0: Meanwhile, President Trump has attacked members of NATO, claiming they'd failed to support him over the war with Iran and his demand to buy Greenland. He was speaking at the NATO summit in the Turkish capital, Ankara.
8: Not happy with NATO because of what they did with Greenland, and I'm not happy with NATO because of the fact that they didn't want to help us with the number one state sponsor of terror, that's Iran.
0: He said he had rung around a few NATO countries.
8: We didn't need help, but I was really testing. I wanted to see whether or not they'd be there. And the answer is they were. I spoke to Germany, I spoke to France, spoke to

0: UK, spoke to Italy, I didn't speak to Spain. Spain is a wasted cause. We don't want to do any trade business with Spain anymore, by the way.
1: Seated beside him, NATO's chief, Mark Rutte, credited him with getting member states to increase their defence budgets.
2: That comes from NATO. What you have achieved, and this is a huge win, and I just want to say this again, the last 2 years, Canada and European NATO nations spending $215 billion more in 2025 and 2026 compared to 2024. This is staggering.
1: 12 countries, including the UK, are set to spend more than £37 billion over the next 10 years on a new long-range missile to protect Europe. The Deep Precision Strike project has just been unveiled by Number 10. Speaking at the summit, Prime Minister Sir Keir Starmer says it's crucial to show NATO's unity.
3: With the ongoing conflict in Ukraine and recent developments in the Strait of Hormuz, there's a lot of really important issues for us to discuss and agree on action coming out of this summit. It's very important that as leaders we show the unity and the strength of NATO at a time like this.
1: Defence expert Michael Clark says NATO is dealing with an American president distracted by events in the Middle East.
4: The Europeans really want to get a strong statement on Ukraine out of this. And they want some recognition of all the things that they've done in response to American pressure, positive response, and which they would say they will continue to do. But whether they get a hearing for that.
1: This is Forces News with Vicky Turner. There's been a significant increase in recruits expressing an interest in faith and religion and requesting to be baptised during initial training. It's part of a wider picture suggesting faith is on the rise in the British Army. James Walton reports.
5: Life, death, war and God. All matters that people serving in the armed forces, particularly during the conflicts of the past, have found themselves questioning. But something interesting is going on now, particularly in the army and especially among recruits. Evidence shared with BFBS Forces News by the Royal Army Chaplains Department shows increases in recruits asking for things like baptisms. But does it really mean more soldiers are turning to religion?
6: Yes, is the short answer.
5: That's Nir Nadav, one of two rabbis serving in the British Army.
6: But it's interesting because it doesn't necessarily follow kind of organised religion. People want to engage with something. And part of it, they don't know what shape that takes. They go, oh, I'm religious, or I'm not religious, but I feel something. So the questions are non-standard questions.
5: The reason Gen Z personnel are asking deep and meaningful questions lies in some of the aspects of the modern world. That's the view of Tim Cross, a retired Major General who became a Christian at the age of 30.
7: I think we've got a generation coming through now who are finding themselves feeling fairly hopeless. But they're finding, they're finding themselves thinking, what is this all about?
5: Outside the military, the Church of England says it's seen a drop of approximately 10% among its worshipping community since 2019, but that attendances to things like Sunday services are steadily rising once again. It could mean the uptake of faith by personnel in the army is an outlier of a greater trend, both in and out of the military.
1: The World Cup 2026. The Egyptian FA says there are profound questions about the officiating of their 3-2 World Cup defeat to Argentina. The team's second goal was controversially disallowed by VAR, with the African nation also feeling aggrieved that they were not given a penalty just before their opponent scored the winner. Egypt's manager Hassan Hassan's accused the referee of being influenced by external factors. Argentina will play Switzerland next after they beat Colombia in a penalty shootout. Alvaro Arbeloa says he feels a great sense of responsibility having been appointed as Fulham's new boss. The Spaniard has signed a 3-year deal at Craven Cottage to succeed Marco Silva, who left the Premier League club to take over at Benfica. He also played for Liverpool and spent 6 months in charge of Real Madrid earlier this year. And Arthur Ferry says he's trying to soak up his run at Wimbledon as he attempts to become the fifth British man to reach the semi-finals in the Open era. These fans are at the All England club and they're feeling optimistic.
8: It's his grit, his determination. I'm thinking four sets and I'm thinking Arthur Ferrer.
9: He's really determined. He seems quite calm. He's probably got the capacity to play five sets again.
10: What a star. I think the roof will raise off if he wins. Shatter, probably. Forces
1: News headlines. BFBS Forces News have been given unprecedented access to the first Sea Lord on two ships in Portsmouth. That's the latest. I'm Tracy Odwin-Shaw.

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0: United Arab Emirates, perhaps on US targets.
1: Meanwhile, President Trump has attacked members of NATO, claiming they failed to support him over the war with Iran and his demand to buy Greenland. He's been speaking at the NATO summit.
2: Not happy with NATO because of what they did with Greenland. And I'm not happy with NATO because of the fact that they didn't want to help us with the number one state sponsor of terror, that's Iran.
1: In response, NATO's chief, Mark Rutte, credited the US president with getting member states to increase their defense budgets. The second phase of the Southport inquiry has opened, with the chair warning of the growing challenge to society posed by people fixated on violence. Sir Adrian Fulford said his team would do everything possible to prevent a repeat of the attack in July 2024, in which three young girls were murdered at a dance class. Reform UK is accusing its political rivals of making a mockery of democracy by not standing against Nigel Farage in the Clacton by-election. None of the major parties are putting forward candidates. Mr. Farage says the poll is a battle against the establishment. He's being investigated by a parliamentary watchdog over donations he received before becoming an MP, but denies any wrongdoing. These people in Clacton are behind him.
3: We're a restaurant and hotel right on the seafront. The only support we've seen is from Nigel and his team.
4: I was just really insulted, really, and cross that Clacton didn't seem worthy of being represented by any other parties. We're as important as anywhere else.
5: Nigel Farage, he stands up for what this country needs. And I see him around Clacton doing stuff in Clacton on a regular basis. He's changed Clacton in a positive way.
1: Virgin Media's been handed a record £28 million fine for hassling millions of customers who wanted to cancel their contracts. Ofcom says the firm tried to pressure them to stay and deliberately drop calls. And Arthur Ferry will attempt to become the fifth British man to reach the semi-finals of Wimbledon in the Open era this afternoon. The wild card faces Italian 9 seed Flavio Cabolli, who he bettered at the Australian Open this year.
6: It's going to be a good match regardless. I'm expecting it to be very, very difficult and different to Australia. Completely different conditions, and I'm sure he's going to be at 100% of his capacities. Yeah, I played really well in Australia, so we'll use that experience for Wednesday.
1: 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For now, that's the latest. I'm Tracy Oranshaw.
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2: President Trump has threatened to attack Iran hard tonight, hours after saying he thinks the US-Iran ceasefire is over. He was speaking after an exchange of strikes between the two countries. Donald Trump, who's at the NATO summit in Turkey, earlier called the Iranian leadership scum. He says the country is led by sick people.
3: They are behaving very badly, as they have for 47 years. And, you know, we hit them hard last night after they launched a couple of drones and one rocket, one missile.

0: the UK on Saturday and is now believed to be in Zimbabwe. The bodies of 42-year-old Zandile and their children Natalia and Nala, who were 15 and 5, were found dead at a house in Great Denham on Monday. A neo-Nazi has been jailed for 13 and a half years for planning a mass gun attack. Alfie Coleman from Essex was 19 when he was caught in an MI5 sting in East London in 2023, trying to buy a pistol and ammunition. Potential targets included colleagues and customers at the Tesco store where he worked. Judge Richard Marks KC passed the sentence.
1: I've taken into account in particular their duration, the extent of your fanaticism, the extreme and obsessive nature of your views, the amount of research that you undertook, the lengths to which you went to realise your long-standing and significant interest in guns.
0: The Chancellor says she'll accept Nigel Farage's request to step down as an MP, triggering what he calls a people versus the establishment by-election. Rachel Reeves says if the Reform leader wants to spend the summer arguing with a bin, she won't stop him. Count Binface could be Mr Farage's only rival in Clacton, as the main parties say the vote is a farce.
2: The Conservatives got over 30,000 votes here in 2019. They don't want to stand. They know. Well, you know why. Because they'd lose and lose badly.
0: And former Wimbledon runner-up Jasmine Palini has been beaten in the quarterfinals by Marta Kostyuk. The Ukrainians into the semis for the first time after winning 6-3, 6-2. Next up on centre, Arthur Ferry's about to try and become the fifth British man to reach the last four in the Open era. He takes on Italy's Flavio Cabolli. You can find more news and sport on our website at forcesnews.com. For now, though, that's the latest. I'm Tracy Olivenshaw.
3: Bring it back and rewind it.
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2: President Trump says the US will probably hit Iran very hard again tonight after heavy exchanges of fire in the Gulf overnight. He described Iranian leaders as cuckoo, but said talks aimed at ensuring they never obtain a nuclear weapon would continue. Mr. Trump was speaking at the NATO summit in Turkey, where alliance leaders, including Keir Starmer, have been discussing security. The Prime Minister said it's important to get the ceasefire restored.
3: So what's really important now is, notwithstanding the challenges, that we all focus on getting back to that ceasefire, implementing the understanding and playing our part in getting the Strait of Hormuz open, which does involve pulling together the coalition that French and the UK are leading on in relation to reassurance is very important.
2: Mr. Trump was speaking alongside Volodymyr Zelensky. He said he would license Ukraine to produce American Patriot interceptors, a vital defence against Russian ballistic missiles. Police have released details of a man suspected of murdering his wife and two daughters in Great Denham in Bedfordshire. 45-year-old Mark Tumor was seen leaving the UK on a flight from Heathrow on Saturday, and officers believe

0: later this month. The Chancellor has confirmed she will accept Nigel Farage's resignation as an MP. The Reform UK leader, who's facing an investigation about political donations, denies any wrongdoing and says he will run to retain his seat in a by-election in Clacton. He's being investigated by a parliamentary watchdog, denies any wrongdoing, and these people in Clacton are behind him.
1: We're a restaurant and hotel right on the seafront. The only support we've seen is from Nigel and his team.
2: I was just really insulted, really, and cross that Clacton didn't seem worthy of being represented by any other parties. We're as important as anywhere else.
3: Nigel Farage, he stands up for what this country needs. And I see him around Clacton doing stuff in Clacton on a regular basis. He's changed Clacton in a positive way.
0: Arthur Ferries into the business end of the first set in his Wimbledon quarter-final with Italian ninth seed Flavio Caboli. The wild card, who was ranked outside of the top 100 coming into the tournament, could become just the fifth British man to reach the semis in the Open era. On court one, it's the early stages between French Open champion Alexander Zverev and American sixth seed Taylor Fritz. That's the latest. I'm Tracy Olerenshaw.
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2: Unprecedented access to the first Sea Lord on two ships in Portsmouth.
3: This is the ship that was dormant for too long, is now getting back to sea, is now a home for sailors, is now going to go on operations.
2: Plus, Trump says Iranian leaders are sick and cuckoo and sends this message.
4: Probably hit them hard again tonight. I'll give them a little warning, we're going to hit them hard tonight.
2: And more army recruits are asking about religion.
5: I think we've got a generation coming through now who are feeling fairly hopeless. 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
0: with Tracy Olerenshaw.
2: Our top story is on BFBS Forces News being given unprecedented access to the first Sea Lord. General Sir Gwyn Jenkins has been speaking about morale within the Royal Navy and moving towards being a hybrid force. He invited our reporter Tim Cooper to join him on two ships in Portsmouth Naval Base.
6: The first Sea Lord is piped aboard HMS Daring.
7: Nice to see you, General. How are you doing?
8: I'm all right, thanks. Yeah, good.
6: The ship's been out of service almost 9 years, but in about 6 months, we'll be back at sea.
3: This is the Phoenix ship. This is the ship that was dormant for too long, is now getting back to sea, is now a home for sailors, is now going to go on operations.
6: I asked General Jenkins about the level of morale within the Royal Navy and whether it had taken a hit because of a lack of ship availability.
3: Morale is remarkably high across the Navy. We're growing as a Navy for the first time in decades. And that is because people are gripped by the sense of purpose of the times we live in, and the belief in what the Royal Navy can do.
6: We move to XV Patrick Blackett, a test ship, all about developing new technology. I asked the first Sea Lord

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1: This is Forces News.
0: President Trump says it's likely that the US will hit Iran again tonight after saying he believed their ceasefire was over. The US strikes followed attacks on three tankers in the Strait of Hormuz. Speaking at a NATO summit in Turkey, he described Iranian authorities as scum and said he was not engaging with them. Oil prices jumped by 5% after Mr. Trump's comments. He's now delivering this warning.
2: You know, we hit them hard last night after they launched a couple of drones and one rocket, one missile at ships, because they were in the strait, which they have every right to be. And so we hit them very hard last night. Very, very hard. Probably hit them hard again tonight. I'll give them a little warning. We're going to hit them hard tonight.
0: Speaking at the same NATO summit, the Prime Minister, Sir Keir Starmer, says it's important to restore the ceasefire.
3: So what's really important now is, notwithstanding the challenges, that we all focus on getting back to that ceasefire, implementing the understanding, and playing our part in getting the Strait of Hormuz open, which does involve pulling together the coalition that French and the UK are leading on in relation to reassurance is very important.
0: Iran said it targeted US military sites in Bahrain and Kuwait in retaliation, with the Speaker of the Parliament saying the era of bullying and extortion is over. Sina Azodi is a Middle East expert.
4: As long as we do not have a comprehensive peace agreement between Iran and the United States, flashpoints like this, misfires, miscalculations like this are inevitable.
0: Meanwhile, President Trump has attacked members of NATO, claiming that they had failed to support him over the war with Iran and his demand to buy Greenland.
2: Not happy with NATO because of what they did with Greenland, and I'm not happy with NATO because of the fact that they didn't want to help us with the number one state sponsor of terror, that's Iran.
0: He said he'd rung around a few NATO countries.
2: We didn't need help, but I was really testing. I wanted to see whether or not they'd be there. And the answer is they were. I spoke to Germany, I spoke to France, spoke to UK, spoke to Italy, I didn't speak to Spain. Spain is a wasted cause. We don't want to do any trade business with Spain anymore, by the way.
0: But seated beside him, NATO's chief, Mark Rutte, credited him with getting member states to increase their defense budgets.
5: That comes from NATO. What you have achieved, and this is a huge win, and I just want to say this again, the last 2 years, Canada and European NATO nations spending $215 billion more in 2025 and 2026 compared to 2024. This is staggering.
0: And Sir Keir Starmer said the UK's increase in defence spending had been noted at the NATO meeting.
3: We've now increased defence spending twice in the 2 years that I've been Prime Minister, and now we've taken it to £300 billion over 4 years. That is a record in terms of the amount being spent, and it's the biggest sustained increase for half a century. And it was telling, I think, that that was noted in the NATO meeting, where they were looking very much at the capability that the UK provides to NATO.
1: Forces News. This is BFBS.
0: A few other stories now. A neo-Nazi who was plotting a gun attack has been sentenced to 13 and a half years in prison at the Old Bailey. 22-year-old Alfie Coleman from Essex was arrested in 2023 when MI5 were alerted to his increasing radicalisation online. Police have named a suspect they're looking for in connection with the murder of a woman and two children in Great Denham near Bedford. Officers say 45-year-old Mark Suma, who's a British citizen of Zimbabwean heritage, flew out of the UK on Saturday, and it's now believed that he's in Zimbabwe. And amber and yellow heat health alerts are in place across England as the UK braces itself for one of the longest lasting heat waves since 1976. Temperatures could rise as high as 36 degrees Celsius for parts of southern England this week. However, readings will range widely across the country, with temperatures in the mid-20s in the north.
1: This is Forces News.
0: There's been a significant increase in recruits expressing an interest in faith and religion and requesting to be baptised during initial training. It's part of a wider picture suggesting faith is on the rise in the British Army. Here's James Wharton.
6: Life, death, war and God. All matters that people serving in the armed forces, particularly during the conflicts of the past, have found themselves questioning. But something interesting is going on now, particularly in the army, and especially among recruits. Evidence shared with BFBS Forces News by the Royal Army Chaplains Department shows increases in recruits asking for things like baptisms. But does it really mean more soldiers are turning to religion?
7: Yes, is the short answer.
6: That's Nir Nadav, one of two rabbis serving in the British Army.
7: But it's interesting because it doesn't necessarily follow kind of organised religion. People want to engage with something, and part of

0: They don't know what shape that takes. They go, oh, I'm religious, or I'm not religious, but I feel something. So the questions are non-standard questions.
1: The reason Gen Z personnel are asking deep and meaningful questions lies in some of the aspects of the modern world. That's the view of Tim Cross, a retired Major General who became a Christian at the age of 30.
2: I think we've got a generation coming through now who are finding themselves quite feeling fairly hopeless. But they're finding, they're finding themselves thinking, what is this all about?
1: Outside the military, the Church of England says it's seen a drop of approximately 10% among its worshipping community since 2019, but that attendances to things like Sunday services are steadily rising once again. It could mean the uptake of faith by personnel in the army is an outlier of a greater trend, both in and out of the military.
3: Forces News Sports.
4: Arthur Ferry is a set away from becoming just the fifth British man to reach the Wimbledon semi-finals in the Open era. He's taken a two-set lead against Italian ninth seed Flavio Cabolli, the latest on a tie break. It looks like he's currently one game up in that final set, in that third set. French Open champion Alexander Zverev is a set up on Taylor Fritz in the other eight match on number one court. The Egyptian FA says it's asked FIFA to kick the officials in charge of their World Cup last 16 defeat by Argentina out of the tournament. The EFA says it wants an investigation into double standards of officiating in the game in Atlanta. And two-time Ballon d'Or winner Alexia Putellas has signed for London City Lionesses after leaving Barcelona. The 32-year-old, who won 38 trophies with the Spanish club, has agreed a three-year deal with the Women's Super League side. Putellas says she is determined to achieve even more while in England.
5: Some people told me you don't have to prove anything, go and enjoy the life, but it's not my way to understand this job.
3: Forces News Headlines.
4: President Trump says the US will probably hit Iran very hard again tonight after airstrikes resumed in the Gulf. At a press conference, he described Iran's leaders as scum and cuckoo. In an interview with BFBS Forces News, the First Sea Lord spoken about morale in the Navy and the move towards a hybrid force. And a neo-Nazi who was plotting a gun attack has been sentenced to 13 and a half years in prison at the Old Bailey. That's the latest. I'm Tracy Orwinshaw.

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0: Donald Trump's claiming a ceasefire with Iran is over. The US president has hinted at fresh strikes, saying his forces will probably attack again tonight. Tehran's reportedly responded with a threat to close the Strait of Hormuz to oil ships. Sukir Starmer says it must stay open.
1: I'm not going to pretend the last few days hasn't presented additional challenges. Of course it has. But it's important to keep focused on what is it we want to achieve. Back to the ceasefire. Let's get the deal implemented. Strait of Hormuz open.
0: Police have released details of a man suspected of murdering his wife and two daughters in Bedfordshire. Mark Tashuma flew out of the UK on Saturday and is now believed to be in Zimbabwe. The bodies of his 42-year-old wife and their children, who were 15 and 5, were found dead at a house in Great Denham on Monday. The second phase of the Southport inquiry has opened with the chair warning of the growing challenge to society posed by people fixated on violence. Sir Adrian Fulford said his team would do everything possible to prevent a repeat of the attack in July 2024, in which three young girls were murdered at a dance class. The last woman to be executed in the UK has been given a conditioned pardon. The Ministry of Justice says it reflects evidence Ruth Ellis suffered domestic abuse before shooting dead her partner David Blakely in 1955. Sport, and Arthur Ferry's become just the second wild card to reach the men's semi-finals of Wimbledon and the fifth British man in the Open era. The 23-year-old, who was ranked 114 coming into the tournament, beat ninth seed Flavio Caboli in straight sets. Ferry says he's not sure how to prepare for a last four tie.
2: Well, I don't know. I've never been in this position before, so I guess it's going to be the first time, and we'll figure out as we go. But no, I'm just going to keep going. I've been doing a great job for the past 10 days, and just going to do the same thing and see where that takes me.
0: In Forces Sport, the Army have won both the men's and women's team titles on a busy day of track and field at the Inter-Services Athletics Championships. From Aldershot, Julian Evans reports.
3: Army sprint star Maverick Pamphile helped his team by cruising to the men's 400-metre title. The St. Lucia International warmed up for the Glasgow Commonwealth Games with an easy win. Meanwhile, Laura Clark kept her cool, claiming the women's 200-metre and 400-metre double as the Army women

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0: Arthur Ferry has become just the fifth British man to reach the Wimbledon semi-finals in the Open era after a straight sets win over ninth seed Flavio Cobolli. He's the second wild card to get this far after Goran Ivanišević went all the way 25 years ago. These people were watching on centre court.
1: Let's just put him on a plinth above the English football team. He is the man, isn't he? He's going to win Wimbledon.
2: He's just a grounded young man. And he's going to go a long way.
3: He reminded me of Murray, the way he was returning those serves as well. He thought he was absolutely brilliant. Massive credit to him. Can't wait to see him again on Friday.
0: President Trump has threatened to hit Iran again tonight after earlier declaring their ceasefire was over. The US military exchanged tit-for-tat attacks with Iranian forces overnight. At the NATO summit in Turkey, Mr. Trump described Iranian authorities as scum and said he was not engaging with them, though negotiators could continue to talk to Tehran.
4: So we hit them very hard last night, very, very hard. Probably hit them hard again tonight. I'll give them a little warning, we're going to hit them hard tonight. But we'll see how it all works out. No, I'm not happy with them.
0: Eight survivors of a gun attack carried out by a loyalist paramilitary group at a pub in County Down in the 1990s have been awarded millions of pounds in compensation. The exact amount to be paid by the police and the Ministry of Defence wasn't disclosed during the High Court hearing in Belfast, but it's believed to be one of the largest payouts involving a case relating to the Troubles in Northern Ireland. The BBC's Sarah Gervin has the details.
5: Two UVF gunmen opened fire inside the Thira Firth Inn in Kilcoo in 1992. One man, 42-year-old Peter McCormack, was killed. The bar was full of customers who were about to take part in a charity darts match. Eight survivors sued over allegations of state collusion in the attack. 4 years ago, the High Court ruled that the Police Service of Northern Ireland had failed to carry out an effective investigation. Speaking outside court, one of the wounded, Patrick Gribben, said the shooting still caused him nightmares, adding that it was something you don't get over.
0: Police have released details of a man suspected of murdering his wife and two daughters in Great Denham in Bedfordshire. 45-year-old Mark Tashuma was seen leaving the UK on a flight from Heathrow on Saturday, and officers believe he travelled to Zimbabwe. His family were found dead on Monday. Detective Inspector Lee Martin has this message for the suspect.
6: Criminal investigations know no borders. We are actively working with national and international agencies to pursue every available line of inquiry to track you down.
0: And Reece James, Mark Gahey and Declan Rice are training separately from the rest of the England squad ahead of their World Cup quarter-final against Norway. The trio are following their own training plans. Jordan Henderson is at the team hotel after having surgery on an arm injury. That's the latest. I'm Victoria Lawrence.

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0: President Trump says the US will probably hit Iran very hard again tonight after hostilities resumed in the Gulf. He described Iranian leaders as cuckoo, but said talks aimed at ensuring they never obtain a nuclear weapon would continue. BBC correspondent Caroline Davies has been following the situation.
1: This has been the confusing part, is that President Trump has obviously on the one hand said the ceasefire is over and it's all dead, but on the other hand seems to have kept the door open a crack to say, well, that they can continue to have these talks even if I think they're wasting everybody's time. So that's been a confusing part. It's almost been a bit like the carrot and stick approach that we'd heard when we had this weird in-between time when we had a ceasefire but no memorandum of understanding.
0: Mr. Trump was speaking at the NATO summit alongside Vladimir Zelensky earlier. He said he would license Ukraine to produce American Patriot interceptors, a vital defence against Russian ballistic missiles. Elsewhere, police have released a CCTV image and the name of a man suspected of killing his wife and two daughters at a property near Bedford before fleeing the UK. Officers believe 45-year-old Mark Tsuma is now in Zimbabwe after flying out from Heathrow on a British passport. Detective Inspector Lee Martin from Bedfordshire Police urged the suspect to hand himself in.
2: Unthinkable harm has been caused to those around you. Three innocent people have lost their lives in the worst possible circumstances, leaving your relatives and friends devastated. We are actively working with national and international agencies to pursue every available line of inquiry to track you down, and we will find you.
0: The last woman to be executed in the UK has received a conditional pardon. Ruth Ellis was hanged in 1955 after shooting dead her abusive racing-driving partner outside a North London pub. Grace Houghton was part of the legal team behind the appeal.
3: Our argument is that she would now be recognised as having battered woman syndrome, which would have caused a jury nowadays, or even just a couple of years later, to consider her crime in a very different light.
0: The pardon doesn't claim she was innocent, but replaces her sentence with one of life imprisonment. The Princess of Wales says Arthur Ferry has inspired so many after becoming the first British wildcard to reach the semi-finals of Wimbledon. The 23-year-old, who was ranked 114th in the world coming into the tournament, beat ninth seed Flavio Cavalli in straight sets. He did that in front of the Queen, who was watching in the royal box.
4: I mean, it's obviously an honour to play in front of her. Great to meet her. She had some really kind words for me at the end as well. So playing in front of tennis legends and now the Queen, so it's special. Yeah.
0: And Virgin Media has been handed a record fine for stopping millions of customers from cancelling their contracts. Regulator Ofcom's issued a £28 million punishment after it found the firm put people through unreasonable hassle. That's the latest. I'm Victoria Lawrence.

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0: Donald Trump says the US will probably hit Iran hard again tonight. The American president's been speaking after declaring the ceasefire over following a night of tit-for-tat attacks between the two countries. At a NATO meeting in Turkey, he's talked up what he calls his tremendous success.
1: They had leaders, they're gone, and they had another set of leaders, they're gone. Now they have another set of leaders, they may be gone. Who knows? And you know what? I may be gone too, because I'm their number one target. Because they're scum, that's the way they act. But I'm doing what's right for the world.
0: Germany's Chancellor says Mr. Trump acknowledged efforts NATO members were making on defense. Frederick Merz says he hopes the meeting would create a new spirit within the alliance. He says Mr. Trump had told them there was a lot of love and unity in the room, despite earlier castigating them over Iran and Greenland. Former Defense Minister Al Khan says he'll be backing Andy Burnham in a Labour leadership contest. Nominations open tomorrow, though Mr. Khan's was the last public threat to the man expected to take over as Prime Minister. The Chancellor's confirmed she will accept Nigel Farage's resignation as an MP. The Reform UK leader, who's facing an investigation about political donations, denies any wrongdoing and says he'll run to retain his seat in a by-election in Clacton. He's being investigated by a parliamentary watchdog over donations he received before becoming an MP, but denies wrongdoing. These people in Clacton are behind him.
2: We're a restaurant and hotel right on the seafront. The only support we've seen is from Nigel and his team.
3: I was just really insulted, really, and cross that Clacton didn't seem worthy of being represented by any other parties. We're as important as anywhere else.
4: Nigel Farage, he stands up for what this country needs. And I see him around Clacton doing stuff in Clacton on a regular basis. He's changed Clacton in a positive way.
0: The last woman to be executed in the UK has been given a conditional pardon. The Ministry of Justice says it reflects evidence Ruth Ellis suffered domestic abuse before shooting dead partner David Blakely in 1955. The pardon granted by the King replaces her sentence with one of life imprisonment. The Metropolitan Police firearms officer acquitted of murdering Chris Cabot is unlikely to face further disciplinary action following a change to the law. Martin Blake fired a single shot at the 24-year-old in South London in September 2022 after he tried to ram his way past police cars. A 53-year-old woman's been arrested after police seized more than 100 kilos of cocaine worth an estimated £10 million in Liverpool. The drugs were found at a property in Old Swan during an investigation into County Lines dealing. And Arthur Ferries continued his remarkable run at Wimbledon by becoming just the fifth British man to reach the semi-finals in the Open era. The wild card made light work of Italian ninth seed Flavio Cavoli. That's the latest. I'm Victoria Lawrence.
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0: A US official has confirmed strikes on Iran have begun. Iranian state media is reporting explosions have been heard in two regions in the south of the country. Donald Trump earlier declared the temporary ceasefire was over and described the leadership in Tehran as scum. Tehran's threatened to close the vital Strait of Hormuz shipping route in response. Speaking at the NATO summit in Turkey, Sakir Starmer says there will be an impact on energy bills unless the situation improves.
1: I'm not going to pretend the last few days hasn't presented additional challenges. Of course it has, but it's important to keep focused on what is it we want to achieve. Back to the ceasefire, let's get the deal implemented, Strait of Hormuz open. That's really important for the region, for the world, and for every single person listening to this and watching this back in the United Kingdom, because they know that their household bills are likely going to be impacted.
0: Mr. Trump has also promised Ukraine the ability to produce American Patriot interceptor missiles. Andy Burnham's last remaining Labour leadership threat has confirmed he won't run. Former Defence Minister Al Carnes had been keeping his cards close to his chest, but ahead of nominations opening on Thursday, he says he'll be backing the former Manchester mayor.
2: The time right now is not for a contest. I think we've all got to get on the boat and row in the same direction if we're going to make the next 2 to 3 years count, and I'm pretty confident we can.
0: Candidates have until next Wednesday to secure the backing of 81 fellow MPs. Mr. Burnham's expected to be the only one and become Labour leader next Friday. Police have released details of a man suspected of murdering his wife and two daughters in Bedfordshire. Mark Tashuma flew out of the UK on Saturday and is now believed to be in Zimbabwe. The bodies were found dead at a house in Great Denham on Monday. The last woman to be executed in the UK has been given a conditioned pardon. The Ministry of Justice says it reflects evidence Ruth Ellis suffered domestic abuse before shooting dead her partner David Blakely in 1955. Nigel Farage has formally quit as an MP. Chancellor Rachel Reeves agreed to his request. The Reform leader, who's facing scrutiny over donations, announced he'll stand down and fight a by-election. But the main parties are boycotting the vote, so Count Binface could be his main opponent. In tennis, Britain's Arthur Ferry has won his Wimbledon quarter-final against the top 10 Italian Flavio Cobolli. The 23-year-old didn't drop a set on centre court. Afterwards, he said he was astonished.
3: I played Flavio earlier this year and I beat him in Australia, which was a boost of confidence, and I knew that I could do it. Yeah, just kept going, was very nervous beforehand, but then just kept going until the finish line. Just can't believe it.
0: And Norway's head coach, Ståle Solbakken, says reports of illness in his squad have been exaggerated ahead of their World Cup quarterfinal against England. He says all his players are ready to go. That's the latest. I'm Victoria Lawrence.
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0: The US military says it has launched a fresh attack on Iran after Donald Trump said the ceasefire between the two sides was over. US Central Command says its strikes were responding to what it called unjustified aggression against commercial shipping and civilian crews in the Strait of Hormuz. State media in Iran is reporting explosions near two coastal areas, saying air defences were responding. BBC correspondent in Washington, Nick Johnson.
1: I think still that these attacks, the second night of which we're seeing now, don't necessarily mean that the ceasefire is dead in the water. We know that Donald Trump has said today that the door is still open for Steve Witkoff and his other colleagues to mediate with Iran and work towards a more long-term peace settlement.
0: Former Defence Minister Al Khan says he'll be backing Andy Burnham in a Labour leadership contest. Nominations open on Thursday. The Chancellor says she'll accept Nigel Farage's request to step down as an MP. The Reform leader, who's facing scrutiny over donations, will fight the by-election. Count Binface could be Mr Farage's only rival in Clacton, as the main parties say the votes are fast.
2: The Conservatives got over 30,000 votes here in 2019. They don't want to stand. They know. Well, you know why? Because they'd lose and lose badly.
0: The last woman to be executed in the UK has been given a conditional pardon. The Ministry of Justice says it reflects evidence Ruth Ellis suffered domestic abuse before shooting dead partner David Blakely in 1955. The pardon granted by the King replaces her sentence with one of life imprisonment. Arthur Ferry's become just the fifth British man to reach the Wimbledon semi-finals in the Open era after a straight sets win over ninth seed Flavio Cabolli. He's the second wild card to get this far in 25 years. These people were watching on centre court.
3: Let's just put him on a plinth above the English football team. He is the man, isn't he? He's going to win Wimbledon.
4: He's just a grounded young man. And he's going to go a long way.
5: He reminded me of Murray, the way he was returning those serves as well. He's absolutely brilliant. Massive credit to him. And can't wait to see him again on Friday.
0: England winger Morgan Rogers says they will be fit and raring to go for Saturday's World Cup quarter-final against Norway. It's as the squad recovers from their hard-fought 3-2 win against Mexico in the last 16 on Monday. Rogers says the nature of the victory has added to the positivity in the camp.
6: To do that, I think gives us a lot of confidence, but I think gives the fans back home and everyone that extra bit of belief that no matter how the game's going, we'll find a way, and we've got the ability to find a way. So I think that's the most important thing coming from the game.
0: And Virgin Media's been handed a record fine for stopping millions of customers from cancelling their contracts. Regulator Ofcom's issued a £28 million punishment. And that's the latest. I'm Victoria Lawrence.
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0: The US military has begun a second night of airstrikes against Iran after President Trump hinted their ceasefire was over. State media in Tehran is reporting explosions in at least two areas on the country's southern coast. Attacks restarted yesterday following three commercial ships being hit in the Strait of Hormuz. Sky's international correspondent Alex Rossi is in Washington.
1: When you see these strikes happening and you listen as well to the Iranians, we're hearing from Iranian news agencies that they are preparing for a massive bombardment of American assets in the region. The danger is of greater escalation.
0: Tehran has threatened to close the vital Strait of Hormuz shipping route in response. Speaking at the NATO summit in Turkey, Keir Starmer says there will be an impact on energy bills unless the situation improves.
2: I'm not going to pretend the last few days hasn't presented additional challenges. Of course it has. But it's important to keep focused on what is it we want to achieve. Back to the ceasefire. Let's get the deal implemented. Strait of Hormuz open. That's really important for the region, for the world, and for every single person listening to this and watching this back in the United Kingdom, because they know that their household bills are likely going to be impacted.
0: At the NATO summit, Mr. Trump has also promised Ukraine the ability to produce American Patriot interceptor missiles. Andy Burnham's last remaining Labour leadership threat has confirmed he won't run. The former Defence Minister Al Carnes has been keeping his cards close to his chest. But ahead of nominations opening tomorrow, he says he'll be backing the former Manchester mayor.
3: The time right now is not for a contest. I think we've all got to get on the boat and row in the same direction if we're going to make the next 2 to 3 years count. And I'm pretty confident we can.
0: Candidates have until next Wednesday to secure the backing of 81 fellow MPs. Mr. Burnham is expected to be the only one and become Labour leader next Friday. Eight survivors of a gun attack carried out by a loyalist paramilitary group at a pub in County Down in the 1990s have been awarded millions of pounds in compensation. The exact amount to be paid by the police and the Ministry of Defence wasn't disclosed during the High Court hearing in Belfast. And Arthur Ferry has become just the second wild card to reach the Wimbledon men's semi-finals and the fifth British man in the Open era. The 23-year-old, who was ranked 114 coming into the tournament, beat the ninth seed Flavio Cobolo in straight sets. Ferry says he's not sure how to prepare for the semi-final.
4: I don't know. I've never been in this position before, so... I guess it's going to be the first time and we'll figure out as we go, but... No, I'm just going to keep going. I've been doing a great job for the past 10 days and just going to do the same thing and see where that takes me.
0: Ferry's semi-final opponent will be the French Open champion Alexander Zverev. That's the latest. I'm Nigel Adderley.
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0: The US military has begun a second night of airstrikes against Iran after President Trump hinted the ceasefire was over. State media in Tehran is reporting explosions in at least two areas on the country's southern coast. The BBC's Ione Wells is in Washington.
1: The US says it is holding Iran accountable for recent unjustified aggression against commercial shipping and civilian crews. The US said it hit more than 80 targets last night in response to attacks on three commercial vessels. It's no surprise that the strikes are now continuing after Donald Trump warned he would hit them hard tonight. Both sides have accused each other of violating the ceasefire and memorandum for ending the war, which was signed to allow talks about a more permanent truce to continue. Earlier today, Donald Trump called the Iranian regime scum and decried the ceasefire as over. He did say talks could continue, though, despite describing them as a waste of time.
0: Speaking at the NATO summit in Turkey, Sir Keir Starmer says there will be an impact on energy bills unless the situation improves.
2: I'm not going to pretend the last few days hasn't presented additional challenges. Of course it has. But it's important to keep focused on what is it we want to achieve. Back to the ceasefire. Let's get the deal implemented. Straightforward moves open. That's really important for the region, for the world, and for every single person listening to this and watching this back in the United Kingdom, because they know that their household bills are likely going to be impacted.
0: Donald Trump has also promised Ukraine the ability to produce American Patriot interceptor missiles. The last woman to be executed in the UK has received a conditional pardon. Ruth Ellis was hanged in 1955 after shooting dead her abusive racing driver partner outside a North London pub. Grace Houghton was part of the legal team behind her appeal.